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It's simple, free, and can find lung cancer early, even before there are symptoms. 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
1: The Catherine Club Friday. 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Meat raffles from 6. Badge and chocolate wheel draws throughout the night. 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Nightly dinner specials. I reckon the roast kicks on a Sunday. We've got a courtesy bus Thursday, Friday and Saturday. A huge children's play area. And you can watch the sports live on massive screens. 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The Catherine Club. 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

0: 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You!
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2: The Catherine Club Friday. 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

dedicated to the families of the indigenous brothers and sisters that have been victims of this sickening reoccurring trend that's better known as death in custody. For the ones mistreated by the law and the justice system, rest in peace, you're gone but you're never forgotten. Black, yellow, red.

Hi, it's the Catherine FM Bat here. Slowing it down for Album of the Week with something that came out a little while ago but is still heavy in my personal rotation. Light, Dark, Light Again by Angie McMahon. The Bat loves this album because of the themes relating to mental health and hope. It's the perfect record to put on in the background while pottering about the house. You might like this album if you loved Melodrama by Lorde. Songs will be playing throughout the week, and tune in on Friday at 5 p.m. to hear the whole album.

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This is Young Princess, aka Hope. I hope you guys have a good day and make sure to tune into the radio. I'm the day.

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1: I'm Ron Wilson. New polling shows support for federal Labor at its lowest level since 2012. The government's primary vote has slipped 2 points to 27% in the latest news poll. The coalition managed only 19%, One Nation leading the pack on 30% in primary vote support. But opposition leader Angus Taylor says he's not focusing on the polls.
2: You're seeing improvement in the support for me as leader, and you're seeing improvement in many polls for the coalition. But look, I'm not going to get into focusing and commenting on an individual poll.
1: John Howard's son is reportedly considering a tilt at politics. Richard Howard is considering throwing his hat in the ring for the New South Wales seat of Wirunga. Senior Liberals believe the move would bolster the party ahead of next year's New South Wales state election. New South Wales police say a deadly stabbing in the Blue Mountains is the fourth domestic violence-related incident across the state in a matter of days. In the latest incident, one child is dead and two others are in critical condition after being found with stab wounds. A woman was also found with serious injuries at the scene at Valley Heights, and at this stage, police are not looking for anyone else in their investigation. An inquest starts today into the death of 2-year-old Joe Massa after treatment he received at Sydney's Northern Beaches Hospital 2 years ago. The toddler suffered a cardiac arrest before being transferred to Sydney Children's Hospital at Randwick, where he died. The inquest will focus on the care and treatment he received at Northern Beaches Hospital. Cocaine consumption in Victoria has surged sixfold in the past decade. Wastewater data shows more than 1.2 tonnes is now consumed each year, with the Victorian market estimated to be worth $1.3 billion. The Australian Criminal Intelligence Commission warns cocaine use is becoming normalised despite the potentially deadly consequences. A national survey has found nearly half of all cybercrimes in Australia go unreported. 42% of those surveyed had either been targeted or had been victims of cybercrime in the past 5 years. The offences were dominated by financial scams, data breaches, and hacking. Entertainers from around the globe have joined local stars to honour John Farnham in a special tribute concert at Rod Laver Arena in Melbourne. Celine Dion sang You're the Voice live from Paris, while Coldplay's Chris Martin surprised the crowd with a song specially written for John.
3: Oh, thank you, John, oh, thank you, John, one day we'll all be gone. But the thing about John Farnham's songs is they'll keep living on.
1: And Australians will continue to live longer, but the pace of the nation's population growth will slow over the next 40 years. They are some of the findings in the latest intergenerational report being released today. By 2066, males will live on average to 86, while women can expect an average age of 90. This is AIR National News. In sport, Australia has secured a 3-0 series clean sweep against Zimbabwe after holding on for a one-wicket win in the third and final one-dayer in Harare. Chasing 272, the Aussies looked gone when Josh Inglis was dismissed for a brilliant 103. But Nathan Ellis guided the visitors home with 36, the winning runs coming on the second-to-last ball of the game.
4: And that is it! A brilliant show of tempo by Nathan Ellis!
1: The Lions will challenge a one-match ban for striking handed to Lachie Neale at the AFL Tribunal. Neale was charged for off-the-ball contact with Hawks star Jack Ginnivan. The Brisbane star hasn't been suspended in his 15-year, 320-game career. If banned, he'll miss Saturday's AFL Grand Final against Fremantle. The AFL Brownlow Medal will be held tonight, with Collingwood star Nick Dykos the overwhelming favourite to take out the game's highest individual honour. And in NRL, the Newcastle Knights have reached the preliminary final for the first time since 2013 after upsetting the Warriors 12-10 at Eden Park. The Knights will play the Panthers on Sunday at Accor Stadium for a place in the decider. Australian Independent Radio News.
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Brought to earth a brand new person. The same ones that called them all worthless and called them good for nothing. I call them cousin. I call them brother and sister. I still love them. 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

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Can someone educate us all? Because all that it seems is that no one even knows what it means. 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
1: I'm Ron Wilson. The Domestic, Family and Sexual Violence Commissioner has described the past weekend in New South Wales as horrific and heartbreaking. Four separate deaths in the state are all being investigated as domestic violence related. A child is among those who've died in the incidents over the past 48 hours, as well as a woman aged in her 90s. Michaela Cronin says everyone has a responsibility to address domestic violence across Australia.
2: It's not something we're going to solve in any one government's term. This is something that requires long-term investment, action, commitment to action.
1: A man has died after being pulled from the water at a beach in Newcastle. Three men, all aged in their 20s, had to be pulled from the water after getting into trouble at Stockton. Three people drowned in separate incidents across New South Wales over the weekend. Prime Minister Anthony Albanese says tech giants need to do better when it comes to regulating child safety. Following a demonstration in New York of the latest Apple features inspired by Australia's social media regulations, Mr. Albanese stressed that major tech platforms still have significant room for improvement. The push for stronger online safety reforms comes as Australia campaigns for a seat on the UN Security Council.
3: They need to do better, which is why, as I said yesterday, the eSafety Commissioner has already asked for or demanded, in accordance with the law, further information from these companies. They need to do better, quite clearly.
1: Pork barrelling appears to be in full swing in Victoria ahead of the November state election. Premier Ben Carroll has announced $9 million in funding for the regional Victorian hospitality industry if his Labor government is re-elected. The Premier says it will be a targeted investment
4: on regional breweries, regional festivals and bands in regional Victoria. And we saw firsthand when Lenny Kravitz toured Mildura, when you have an international act come and stay, not get back on the plane and go back to where they've come from, it really has a great local impact.
1: The hunt for a shark that fatally attacked a swimmer at Perth's Sorrento Beach 3 days ago has ceased, despite the state government's catch and kill order. The Department of Primary Industry says the chances of catching the shark involved in the attack are very slim. 63-year-old swimmer Greg O'Neill was killed just 15 metres from shore. New South Wales is set to become the first state to introduce mandatory recycling for solar panels. There are more than a million rooftop solar systems installed on homes across the state. The government has opened consultation on the proposed scheme and is seeking feedback from industry, recyclers and the community. And more than 32,000 examples of one of Australia's most popular utes have been recalled because the spare wheel is at risk of falling off. According to the recall of the BYD Shark 6 plug-in hybrid ute, incorrect installation could cause the spare wheel to fall off while driving. This is Air National News. In sport, Lions and Hawthorn legend Lee Matthews believes Lachie Neale only has a slim chance of having his one-match ban overturned at the AFL Tribunal tomorrow night. If Neale is suspended, it will rule him out of the AFL Grand Final. Referee decisions are once again in the spotlight following the Newcastle Knights' 12-10 victory over the Warriors in their NRL semi-final at Eden Park. Ashley Klein was showered with beer cans as he walked up the tunnel after full time, with several late calls going the way of the Knights. Warriors coach Andrew Webster says they should have received a penalty for Tyson Frizzell's escort, but they can't blame Klein for the loss. The Knights have advanced to play the Panthers in Sunday's second preliminary final at Accor Stadium. Australia has won its third men's one-dayer in Zimbabwe to clean sweep the series. It went down to the final over, with Nathan Ellis hitting the winning runs for a one-wicket victory. And Nick Dykos could become the first Collingwood Brownlow medalist in 15 years when the 2026 count takes place tonight. Not since Dane Swan in 2011 has a Magpie taken out the league's top honour. Dykos goes into the count as the runaway favourite. Australian Independent Radio News.
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5: KCC, it's the Yo, we're Quantoff, and you're listening to Catherine Radio. Peace out.

Yeah, I sometimes wonder, what would I do in the next generation? In 1940, if I was enlisted to fight for the nation, or in 1960, if I had to fight for the rights of my people and laid out my life on the line so my grandkids could live a life that's peaceful, would I be on that? Would I be front line? That's what I'm thinking. If I was alive in the 1912 and the Titanic and it was sinking, who am I saving? Am I fighting women and children, or am I waiting? I wonder. What would I do in the next generation? Battle of Kabbalah. If they captured me for the sake of my father, would I stand on my honor like Hussein did and then tell them to make me a martyr? Would I re-get smarter? Forgive my oppressor, stick to the creed. If I got locked inside like Nelson Mandela but never was freed, I see a white man dance to rumba. Ain't studied Patrice Lumumba, but get on a stage and sing like Sumba, like Jaja Jaja Sumba. I wonder, what would I do in the next generation?

a black man and this bozo saying my music's socially conscious. Why the man them trolling responses? This world's gone totally bonkers. I sometimes wonder, what would I do in the next generation? But I'm knowing the answer, cause what am I doing in this generation? Afraid to speak, I don't wanna risk in my occupation. We got kids under occupation. Our parents, they wouldn't get that. The people that died for our freedom spoke on justice, couldn't accept that. I taught by the money in all my accounts, so why don't I speak on the West Bank? Remember, growing up prejudiced, the damage 7-7 did. Extremists and terrorists, I was afraid of the Taliban. Can't speak out on illegal settlers, now I'm afraid of a shadow ban. What would I do in the next generation? Critiquing African leaders for selling our country's natural resources to the West for peanuts. If they don't hear, they'll feel us. I question what I'm alive for. And can you say you're alive if you ain't got something you're willing to die for? What am I willing to die for? What am I doing in this generation? I get in my head sometimes. I feel like I'm in despair. That feeling of total powerlessness. I get that sinking feeling that good ain't defeating evil. I put their pain on vinyl, but feel like that shit ain't moving a needle. Retweeting people, raising awareness, in all fairness. Ain't gonna bring Chris back to his parents, but there's no other option. It's a process, gotta stand and protest. Cause they want man silenced, cause they want man dead, or they want man hopeless. In the next generation, I spoke with my ancestors.

trusting. And in our generation, we did do peaceful protests just like you. Burnt buildings just like you. Did boycotts just like you. Sat in a hostel powerless, did feel powerless just like you. And I know that it may sound strange, but we made some change and we're just like you. I know that you question your character. I know that you suffer in silence. I know that it don't feel right when you go to the club at Victoria Island. Cause how can you dance in a club, there's 100 people begging outside it. I know the sins of your father. I know that you're desperate to fight them. So step in your purpose, speak for your people, share all your secrets, expose your emotions.

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Kano passed me the torch, I received it. God told me I'm the one, I believed it. Shout Hollow Man, cause he helped me achieve it. I'm the youngest of my brothers. Father, he's the burden on our mothers. Give these money, see their colours. Don't mix me with them, I'm not the one. Grind and miss the summer when it comes. I'm Abraham, I sacrifice the sun. Where I'm from, they sacrifice the sun. Hold up, I ain't finished, I ain't done. My ancestors told me that my life is prophecy. And it's not just me, it's a whole generation of people gradually making change. They ain't a greater task. Shift that, make a name, make a start. They'll know what they're facing when they ask. With the will of David in my heart, the story of the boy who played a harp.

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0: why in the world would anybody want to be in rock and roll?
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1: Hello there, this is Michael Lynch. Canberra watchers say the findings of the latest news poll will probably have Labor and the Coalition reaching for the worry beads. With only 27% support, the ALP has recorded its lowest primary vote since 2012, while the Coalition and One Nation remained unchanged on 19 and 30% respectively. But opposition leader Angus Taylor says he's not worried by the polls.
2: You're seeing improvement in the support for me as leader, and you're seeing improvement in many polls for the Coalition. But look, I'm not going to get into focusing and commenting on an individual poll.
1: Anthony Albanese is now in New York ahead of the UN General Assembly summit this week. During that meeting, the Prime Minister will outline Australia's case for a seat on the influential UN Security Council, a status it's not held since 2013. The Prime Minister says he's looking forward to lobbying throughout this week for Australia's inclusion on the Security Council.
3: Australia is a peaceful, stable, reliable partner, and we will be advancing our case over coming days.
1: Three women in New South Wales have been killed allegedly by male relatives in separate incidents in the space of just 10 hours. Deputy Police Commissioner Peter McKenna says tackling family violence is a whole of society issue.
4: Four horrific DV homicides over the weekend, and in fact none of them were known to us for domestic violence. There was no AVOs involved, and it just goes to show that these things can happen in any postcode anywhere.
1: The Victorian Chamber of Commerce and Industry wants the AFL Grand Final public holiday axed because it's costing local businesses around $500 million in lost trade. The VCCI says there's no justification for the holiday, especially this year, with no Victorian teams playing in the Grand Final. The AFL public holiday on the Friday preceding the decider was introduced in 2015 by the former Andrews Labor government. In air lifestyle news, a prediction that Australians will continue to live longer, but that the pace of the nation's population growth will slow over the next 40 years. These are some of the findings in the latest intergenerational report being released today. That report speculates that by 2066, males will live on average to the age of 86 and women to almost 90. Britain's Liberal Democrats have urged Prime Minister Andy Burnham to establish an emergency register of civilian volunteers who could be called upon if Britain comes under attack. That call follows a warning by European leaders of an intensifying Russian threat and a statement by NATO that it's ready to respond to an escalation of aggression. In other news, science teachers say all Year 11 and 12 students should be forced to study STEM subjects. Nearly half of all cyber crimes in Australia go unreported. That's the key finding of research which says that 42% of respondents surveyed had either been targeted or had been a victim of cyber crime in the past 5 years. Now checking the Aussie share market, which shows the All Ords is down 13 points at 89.08, and one Australian dollar is currently buying 71.25 US cents. This is Air National News. As we launch into AFL Grand Final week, Collingwood superstar Nick Dacos is the almost unbackable favourite to win tonight's Brownlow medal. Sarah Patterson reports.
5: Well, many pundits have already written off tonight's award for the AFL's best and fairest player as a foregone conclusion, with some even tipping Dacos will win by double-digit votes. After an outstanding season, every online predictor has Dacos running away with the award. But the Brownlow is known for dark horses gazumping the medal favourite. Two players who could potentially give Dacos a run for his money and poll above expectation are Geelong's Bailey Smith and Western Bulldogs captain Marcus Bontempelli. Sarah Patterson, S Sport.
1: The Newcastle Knights have gone from wooden spooners to preliminary finalists in just 12 months under the guidance of Justin Holbrook. The Knights upset the Warriors 12-10 in their semi-final in front of nearly 50,000 fans at Auckland's Eden Park last night. The great Brad Fittler has told today it's a remarkable story.
6: They've been incredible, you know. They've got a few stars, but a lot of inexperienced players that are doing it. Dom Young, he's been incredible. His relationship with Kalyn Ponga.
1: Australia has claimed a whitewash victory in the one-day series 3-0 against Zimbabwe, winning the last over of the match by a single wicket. And that's sports on Australian Independent Radio News.
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1: No, no, no, I'm Kirk. 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
1: The Catherine Club Friday. The party starts at 4 p.m. Happy hour. Meat raffles from 6. Badge and chocolate wheel draws throughout the night. Of course, daily lunch specials. Nightly dinner specials. I reckon the roast kicks on a Sunday. We've got a courtesy bus Thursday, Friday and Saturday. A huge children's play area. And you can watch the sports live on massive screens. Make it a family night out. The Catherine Club. 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
1: Hello there, this is Michael Lynch. Support for Labor and the Prime Minister continues to collapse, falling to levels not seen in more than a decade. Federal politics editor Michael Packey.
2: The latest news poll shows Labor's primary vote is at a near-record low of 27%. The coalition is on 19, and One Nation continues to outrank both, with its core support at 30%. The poor result for the Albanese government comes as cost-of-living pressures continue to bite. Labor MP Christy McBain says she's not obsessed with the polls.
3: People are doing it tough, and we've got to continue to work on the policy.
2: Opposition leader Angus Taylor claims the government is on the nose and is confident he can close the 11-point gap his own party has over rival One Nation.
4: You've seen improvement in the support for me as leader.
2: The poll also reveals more than 60% of voters are dissatisfied with Anthony Albanese's performance, but he still remains preferred Prime Minister.
1: In Air World News, there are fears of a fresh escalation of violence between the United States and Iran. Officials in Tehran say they have intelligence suggesting renewed American military action and warning of a painful response if that eventuates. Heard through a translator on Al Jazeera, Iran's parliamentary speaker says the U.S. knows what it takes to get the parties back to the negotiating table.
5: Until these conditions are met, the inalienable rights of the Iranian nation are recognized and the Americans fulfill their commitments, there will be no possibility of a return to the previous negotiation framework or to reopen the Strait of Hormuz.
1: Shark capture gear has been withdrawn from WA's Sorrento Beach after a fatal attack 3 days ago. The state's fisheries minister ordered authorities to catch and kill the shark that took 63-year-old Greg O'Neill, who was swimming just 15 metres from the shore. The Department of Primary Industries says there's been no evidence of white shark activity in the area, and there's a significantly diminished chance of catching the right animal. The Greens said the same when criticising the kill order yesterday and calling on the state government to instead increase funding for patrols. Acting Premier Rita Saffiotti says she supports the Fisheries Minister but has also reached out to the Sorrento Surf Lifesaving Club to explore what else can be done to keep people safe. In other news, serious concerns have been raised by cybersecurity authorities over Chinese electric vehicles, which it's believed may collect substantial data on Australians, which could be vulnerable to foreign surveillance. The Australian share market has faced selling pressure and is tracking lower despite late weak gains on Wall Street. And Google has identified its first known AI hacking incidents where its Gemini AI model gained unauthorized internet access and hacked 3 websites during testing before stopping itself. Well, stars from across the globe have honored John Farnham in a special tribute concert in Melbourne. Keith Urban and Jimmy Barnes were among the performers, and Celine Dion sang You're the Voice live from Paris. John Farnham was unable to attend the concert because of a recent decline in his health, which has left him on permanent oxygen and needing a wheelchair. This is Air National News. Newcastle Knights coach Justin Holbrook is refusing to be drawn into the debate over referee decisions in their 12-10 upset of the Warriors in yesterday's NRL semi-final. Referee Ashley Klein was peppered with beer cans after full-time at Eden Park. Holbrook says his side deserved the two-point victory.
6: The Warriors have had a great year. They were enormous. It was not much in the game, but I want to thank our players. You know, we played with 100-odd fans here out of 50,000, and we knew how many fans were watching back home, so I'm really happy with the win.
1: To the AFL, and the WA Dockers are gearing up for a massive grand final week. They'll take on the Brisbane Lions at the MCG on Saturday in the club's only second ever grand final appearance. Forward Patrick Voss says the buzz around the club is absolutely amazing.
7: A massive occasion and so much work's gone into it, and yeah, such an exciting week and so much build-up. Yeah, for the AFL Grand Final, so.
1: To cricket, and Australia has won its third men's one-dayer in Zimbabwe to clean sweep the series. In a nail-biting finish, the match went down to the final over, with Nathan Ellis hitting the winning runs for a one-wicket victory. Spaniard Pedro Acosta has won the Austrian MotoGP. Jorge Martin and Marco Bezzecchi joined him on the podium, while Aussie Jack Miller finished 21st. And that's sport on Australian Independent Radio News.
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1: 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Let me FaceTime my op. 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Yes, AGs, I'm putting something to sleep. 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
1: Good afternoon, this is Michael Lynch. Australia is well placed to seize the opportunities ahead, even in an uncertain world. That assurance today from Federal Treasurer Jim Chalmers when delivering this country's seventh intergenerational report. Dr. Chalmers says that over the next 40 years, the economy will be built on renewable energy, critical minerals and AI. He says Australia's natural advantages mean we should be optimistic about the future.
2: Better positioned to benefit from the AI revolution, to succeed in a fragmenting world, to make the most of cleaner and cheaper energy, to manage our changing population and to thrive in an era of new industries.
1: All four of Australia's major banks now expect the Reserve Bank to lift the cash rate next week. The ANZ has updated its forecasts, bringing it in line with the other three banks. It also expects the RBA will raise interest rates again at its November meeting. Senior New South Wales police are describing this past weekend as, quote, the worst in recent memory for incidents of domestic violence. This report from Jefferson Shaw.
3: Cyclists in the Blue Mountains discovered three children and a woman suffering stab wounds at Valley Heights. One of the children has died, with all the others in a critical condition. Police are treating the woman as a suspect in the case. Assistant Commissioner Peter McKenna says it's the fourth domestic violence incident in just 48 hours.
4: In my career, is probably the most horrific weekend I can think of.
3: In the other incidents, a grandmother was stabbed to death, allegedly by her grandson at Bondi. A 23-year-old woman was fatally stabbed, allegedly at the hands of a partner at Wagga Wagga. And in the state's north, a 27-year-old man is accused of murdering a 70-year-old woman believed to be his mother. Advocates say more needs to be done to address domestic violence across Australia. Jefferson Shaw, Sydney.
1: Voter support for One Nation shows no sign of waning, with the latest polling showing the party has a 30% share of the primary vote. Labour is 3 points behind the minor party with a 27% share, followed by the coalition with 19%. West Australian motorists are being warned against stopping to pick flowers along a popular stretch of highway. Sarah Patterson explains.
5: The drive from Bunbury to Busselton, south of Perth, has become a very scenic one of late, with colourful native everlasting wildflowers having been planted along the Bustle Highway to improve the local soil quality. The city of Bunbury has also planted the hardy flowers on its road reserves. The problem is people like the flowers so much they've been pulling over to pick bunches of them from the roadside, an activity authorities describe as not only dangerous, but illegal.
1: Qatar's Prime Minister Sheikh Mohammed Al Thani says the region needs a framework in which sovereignty is respected. Speaking at the opening of the Qatar Economic Forum's UN General Assembly in New York, he says no state can pose a threat to another. Sheikh Mohammed, who's also his country's foreign minister, has described the economic fallout from the US-Israel war on Iran as an earthquake, with its shockwaves reaching far beyond the borders of the Middle East. This is AIR National News. Australia has posted a 3-0 series clean sweep against Zimbabwe after holding on for a one-wicket win in the third and final one-dayer in Harare. Chasing 272, the Aussies looked to have had it when Josh Inglis was dismissed for a brilliant 103. But Nathan Ellis guided the visitors home with an unbeaten 36, the winning runs coming on the second-to-last ball of the game.
6: And that is it! What a brilliant show of tempo by Nathan Ellis!
1: Lachie Neal is hoping his good record will see his one-game ban for striking Jack Ginnivan overturned. The Brisbane great hasn't been suspended once in his 15-year AFL career. Footy commentator Jimmy Bartel has told Today Neal will be up against recent history to have the ban overturned.
7: It doesn't look good for Lachie Neal. There's been seven players who have been affronted the tribunal on the one-week suspension. Five have accepted their fate. Another two have gone up and tried to challenge it, and they've knocked it down.
1: Nick Dacos, meanwhile, is the heavily backed favourite to take out tonight's Brownlow medal, so much so that Nike has taken out a front page ad in Melbourne's Herald Sun with a picture of the Collingwood star alongside the word inevitable. Manchester City's perfect start to the EPL season continues after a 5-3 win against Sunderland. City now has the maximum possible 15 points. And that's sport on Australian Independent Radio News.
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0: What now, you mob? This is me, Jody. Just wanted to let you know, you can make sure that you look after your country, look after your waterway, and I hope you have a lovely day and a blessed day, and I'll see you next time. My bubble.
1: It's 3:36.

The Catherine Club Friday. The party starts at 4 p.m. Happy hour. Meat raffles from 6. Badge and chocolate wheel draws throughout the night. Of course, daily lunch specials. Nightly dinner specials. I reckon the roast kicks on a Sunday. We've got a courtesy bus Thursday, Friday and Saturday. A huge children's play area. And you can watch the sports live on massive screens. Make it a family night out. The Catherine Club. 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
1: Good afternoon, this is Michael Lynch. Well, as the economy grapples with long-term structural pressures, the federal budget is unlikely to return to surplus for the next 40 years. That's one prediction to come out of the latest intergenerational report released today by Treasurer Jim Chalmers. That report shows the nation is ageing, with males predicted in future to live to an average age of 86 and women to 90. The research also shows that by 2066, Australia's population will be around 39 million. The federal opposition is being cagey over whether it believes a road user charge should be introduced to cover the increasing number of electric vehicles. Its alternative proposal is for an overhaul of the fuel excise, which it believes should apply to both petrol and diesel. Shadow Finance Minister Jane Hume says EV owners need to pay their fair share, but is waiting to see what the government proposes.
2: Fuel excise has been sort of notionally carved out, quarantined and set aside to pay for the maintenance of our roads. Obviously, with EVs on the roads, that changes that dynamic significantly, and something has to give. We'll be looking forward to seeing what it is that the government suggests.
1: The New South Wales opposition leader is questioning the need for another domestic violence awareness campaign after three women and a child were killed in four separate incidents. The Minns government is considering a campaign to promote the idea that domestic violence is not a private matter, but one for all of society to tackle. The Prime Minister is in New York preparing to state Australia's case for a seat on the United Nations Security Council, which it's not held since 2013. But Director of Strategic Analysis Australia, Michael Shoebridge, says he's yet to be convinced of the benefits of Australia having a seat at that table.
3: If the UN was important a while ago, it's almost toothless now. And so we'll be paying tens of millions of dollars in direct costs to campaign for this seat on the UN Security Council, and it's not clear that we'll get anything for it besides a bit of kudos for the Prime Minister.
1: More than 32,000 examples of one of Australia's most popular utes has been recalled because the spare wheel is at risk of falling off. According to the recall of the BYD Shark 6 plug-in hybrid ute, incorrect installation could cause the spare wheel to fall off while driving. In other news, Google has identified its first known AI hacking incidents, where its Gemini AI model gained unauthorized internet access and hacked three websites during testing before stopping itself. In our showbiz news, stars from across the globe have honored John Farnham in a special tribute concert in Melbourne, with Keith Urban and Jimmy Barnes among many performers. Celine Dion sang You're the Voice live from Paris, while Coldplay singer Chris Martin surprised the crowd with a song dedicated to John.
4: Oh, thank you, John. Oh, thank you, John. One day we'll all be gone. But the thing about John Farnham's songs is they'll keep living on.
1: John Farnham was unable to attend the concert because of a recent decline in his health, which has left him on permanent oxygen and needing a wheelchair. This is Air National News. Referee decisions are once again under a cloud following the Newcastle Knights' 12-10 victory over the Warriors in their NRL semi-final at Eden Park yesterday. Ashley Klein was showered with beer cans as he walked up the tunnel after full time, with several late calls going in favour of the Knights. Warriors coach Andrew Webster says the Knights should have received a penalty for Tyson Frizzell's escort, but they can't blame Klein for the loss. The Knights now play the Panthers in Sunday's second preliminary final in Sydney. The Dockers, meanwhile, are gearing up for a massive AFL Grand Final week. They take on the Brisbane Lions at the MCG on Saturday in what will be the club's second ever Grand Final appearance. Forward Patrick Voss says the buzz around the club is so exciting.
5: A massive occasion and so much work's gone into it. And yeah, such an exciting week and so much build up. Yeah, for the AFL Grand Final. So, yeah, it's only sort of just sunk in that we're actually going to be playing in it. So, yeah, there's a great buzz and great vibe around the group at the moment.
1: Meantime, Collingwood star Nick Dacos goes into this evening's Brownlow medal count as the runaway favourite. The champion midfielder is such a heavy favourite that even the AFL's head of football, Greg Swan, has declared he'll win. In tennis, Australia has defeated Poland 3-1 in their Davis Cup group tie in Brisbane, securing a place in the qualifiers. And that's sport on Australian Independent Radio News.
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G'day, Dr. Carl here, talking to you on Catherine Community Radio 101.3, saying, this is where you get your mind blown. Enjoy.

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That's when we kiss and kiss and kiss and we kiss more. 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Who keeps score?

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1: you. 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
1: Hello, I'm Peter Carey. Australia's economic growth over the next four decades is expected to be its slowest since World War II. The Treasurer has handed down the latest intergenerational report, warning the number of deaths will soon outpace births. Annual GDP growth is also expected to drop from an average of 3% down to 2%. Jim Chalmers says the nation faces an uncertain future.
2: The world is becoming more dangerous, more unpredictable, more unequal, and more divided. And these aren't just individual threads, they're part of a bigger fraying of that intergenerational promise of better times.
1: All four of Australia's major banks now expect the Reserve Bank to hike the cash rate next week. The ANZ has updated its forecasts, bringing it in line with the other three banks. It also expects the RBA will raise interest rates again at its November meeting. Former Immigration Minister Philip Ruddock believes immigration needs to be a standalone portfolio. It's currently wrapped up in the Home Affairs Department. The Albanese government is under pressure to address soaring migration numbers as infrastructure struggles to cope. Mr. Ruddock says both sides of the political aisle have failed to manage the issue properly.
3: And in my view, the quicker we move back to having essentially an immigration portfolio with the responsibilities for immigration with one minister, the better it will be.
1: New South Wales police say there is no known history of domestic violence in any of the four incidents which took place in New South Wales in a matter of days. Three women were fatally stabbed allegedly by male relatives in separate incidents in the space of 10 hours. Detectives say a stabbing in the Blue Mountains, which killed one child and seriously injured two others, is also being treated as suspected family violence. Deputy Commissioner Peter McKenna says police are doing what they can to address what is a whole-of-society issue.
4: You can call. We will get you to the right referrals and services, but we want to help people. We don't want to see something like this, which in my career is probably the most horrific weekend I can think of.
1: The Queensland Premier is refusing to share the costs of the Brisbane 2032 Olympic and Paralympic venues. Queenslanders are being kept in the dark about all costs, including the price of shifting the Gabba wicket to Victoria Park. While David Crisafulli won't reveal how much the relocation would cost, he did confirm it falls within the $7.1 billion funding. And finally, there are renewed calls to axe the grand final Friday public holiday, with no Victorian teams making the decider this year. Business leaders say the holiday is costly to the state, with touring fans unable to access services. Sally Curtin, CEO of the Victorian Chamber of Commerce and Industry, says it needs to be reconsidered.
5: We're just saying let's stop and check. Is this serving Victorians well? The cost, I think there was a PwC report back in 2024 that costs the lost economic output is over $500 million. And we surveyed members back in 2018, and that found that three quarters choose to close rather than trade, and those who do open report a loss.
1: This is Air National News. Geelong Premiership player Reece Stanley has announced his retirement from AFL football. Dennis O'Kane reports.
6: It's been a roller coaster football career for the 35-year-old from Bury in South Australia's Riverland, starting in the AFL with the Saints before moving on to the Cats. Stanley arrived at Geelong ahead of the 2015 season and went on to play 172 of his 230 games in Cats colours, including a flag in 2022. He certainly was a selfless Cat while being sidelined from the seniors this year. He turned his attention to nurturing the likes of teammates Mitch Edwards and Toby Conway.
1: To the NRL, and plenty of eyes will be on the fitness of Roosters halfback Sam Walker this week, ahead of Friday night's preliminary final against the Dolphins in Brisbane. The Queensland Origin Seven expects to return from injury following an incredibly quick recovery from ankle surgery. Roosters legend Brad Fittler has told Nine it provides a huge boost to the Roosters' chances.
7: There seems to be good news around Sam Walker. A little halfback, looks like he should be coming back. It'll literally be less than a month after having an operation for syndesmosis, so that'll be pretty tricky alone just playing with the pain of that.
1: Australian Independent Radio News.
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0: Hello, Catherine. This is Deb with Catherine FM. You're tuning in now with Deb and Hannah. It is 5:12 on Monday afternoon. And I don't know if you've heard, but this Friday, sunset sounds at Gotti. Ooh la la. Ooh la la. Sunset sounds at Gotti. Gotti have been doing dry season sets every couple of Friday nights, I would say, in the dry season. Local acts coming up, and this week is really exciting. We don't have an act from Catherine or Darwin. Mm-hmm. This act is all the way from Alice Springs, and she's in the studio with us today.
1: Woohoo!
0: Can we get a hello to Tiani Music? At Tiani Music.
2: Hi guys, thanks so much for having me. I'm stoked to be here.
0: Welcome.
1: So exciting to have you.
0: Is this your first time in Catherine?
2: This is my first time in Catherine, actually. Yeah, and it's a big drive. So we've just actually just come from Nipmuluk, I think.
0: Yeah, that's it.
2: Edith Falls. We just came.
0: Yeah,
1: from yeah, yeah.
2: Beautiful swim there. So I'm feeling very
0: top
2: refreshed.
0: Pool or bottom pool?
2: Just did the bottom pool today. Yeah. And then after the hike when it's less hot. Mm-hmm. Maybe first thing in the morning sometime during the week.
0: It's fresh.
1: Yeah. Beautiful.
0: That's the time to go. You're currently living in Alice Springs. Are you from Alice?
2: No. Home for me is like country Canberra slash the South Coast, New South Wales. Mm-hmm. And then I've been living in Bantua, Alice Springs for the past year. And so, yeah, I really love it there. I really love the NT.
0: Yeah. Well, that's funny because I feel like a lot of people in the NT are trying to leave for their music careers, but you sort of like did the thing down south and then were like, nah, actually I'm going to move to the middle of nowhere.
2: Yeah, I think that there's pros and cons of both sections. But the thing that I love about like a community like Alice Springs is that when there's a gig on, everyone goes. And everyone gets around it and supports it. And that's, yeah, something that you don't really see in Melbourne and big cities like Sydney. So that's so much nicer, you know, like I've got a gig on, everyone comes along, even if they don't know you, they're excited that there's something on. So, yeah.
0: I feel 100%. Like that's Catherine. That's totally Catherine. There's nothing
1: the whole town will be there on Friday.
3: Exactly. Okay. That would be really good.
0: Yeah. Where else have you been playing on the tour?
3: I played at Tennant Creek first, and then I did a show at Daily Waters Pub. Last night I was staying at Mataranka and I wasn't meant to be playing a show, but I ended up on stage because I was talking to
1: the caravan. How'd that happen?
3: At the Mataranka Homestead. So that was really fun. I just started talking to the musician on the night and we were just bonding over about like both being female solo artists touring the NT at the same time. And then she was like, my throat's a little bit sore. Can you just jump on stage and do a few songs? And I was like, yeah, I got you. So that was really nice. Yeah.
1: Lovely.
0: How often does that happen?
3: Yeah.
0: Sore throat. Get up there.
3: Yeah. Have a go. Yeah.
0: Love. That was great. Love that. Has Alice Springs sort of, how's that been for your creative process? Like being in the desert, do you feel that you've like evolved as a songwriter down there and in the community?
3: Yeah, I do. I think that it's just been, a good time to just sit more and reflect more and like focus on my songwriting more so than performing. So that's been really fun. There's definitely like more free time than I've ever had in my life. But that's been really nice, you know, like even my backyard backs onto the Eastside Trails and they're these beautiful walks in Alice Springs. And so I can just take my guitar right out the back. Whereas when I was living in Melbourne, I was in an apartment and I love like sitting on grass to write songs, and like feeling the grass underneath my feet. And I mean, there's not much grass in Alice Springs, but like feeling the dirt under my feet, just something that's not concrete. And in Melbourne, I would have to like take my guitar in the car and go for a drive to find that. Whereas it's so nice that it's just there and nature is just everywhere.
1: More easeful.
3: Yeah, definitely. Yeah.
0: Yeah, I feel like that's a big draw card. Everyone here talks about connection to nature.
1: Yeah.
3: Yeah.
0: Being the reason we stay.
3: Yeah.
0: Yeah.
3: Definitely. So, yeah, I'm loving it. I'm loving it at the moment. Yeah.
0: Yeah. And you don't miss... Do you miss home or are you too busy to miss home? I feel a bit like that.
3: Yeah. There is actually a lot going on in Alice Springs. Yeah. Like, I'm sure maybe you guys get that too in Catherine. Like, people will think like there's nothing to do, but there's so much to do and there's always an event. There's always like a dinner on or, you know, something fun on. Yeah.
0: Friends of friends of friends.
3: Yeah, always exactly. I think people are really... keen to form genuine friendships and connections, which I haven't found living in I've lived in Melbourne and Sydney and big cities like that. I lived in Toronto for a bit I think Alice Springs, I've really made some lifelong friends, so that's been really beautiful.
0: Were you over there doing muso stuff
3: or no, just nannying vibes, stuff, because they're my two passions. I love music and I love like working with kids, so
0: So we were listening a bit to your music.
3: Yeah.
0: What's your latest single, Ephemeral?
3: Yes.
0: I'm really struggling to say that word. I don't know why.
3: Do you know what? I think lots of people don't know what that word means. When I was naming the song, I was like, maybe this is a stupid song name because people don't know what this word means. Mm-hmm. Have you read the book The Little Prince?
0: Yeah.
3: Oh. Yeah. Yes. So the word is from The Little Prince. It's when he finds out that roses are ephemeral, which means that they last for a fleeting moment and that it has to inevitably end. And then he falls in love with the rose even more. So, like, that's... It's about a very fleeting relationship in my life. So, yeah.
0: No, I'm all for it. Snobbery in music, always.
3: Yeah. Use those big words. Yeah. Yeah.
0: Yeah. And we were listening to it and it was like, oh, my God, this feels like a diary entry. Like...
1: nostalgic.
0: There's those fleeting things and you think it's everything in the moment.
3: Yeah, for sure.
0: Yeah.
3: It's pretty like, embarrassing. I do write songs pretty easily about people.
0: And I'll never know if they know
3: it's about them. Sometimes I do send them a song and say, this is about you, by the way.
0: Oh my God.
3: Heads up.
0: No, that's crazy.
3: Heads up, I'm going to release this. But
1: how's that received?
3: Or is it a mix? Normally it's a bit of a like thumbs up moment. Or like a sorry. Sorry, I made you feel that way.
1: Yeah. Yeah.
3: But I think I've only done that once or twice. So.
0: That's crazy.
3: Yeah.
0: I'm a big no contact girl. I could never.
3: Oh, okay. Yeah, it's hard. I feel like it is hard. I feel like that you could argue either side. Like, I don't know what's more kind. Or more cruel to tell someone a song's about them or just not to tell them and like then they're thinking it might
0: be. Leave them hypothesising.
3: Yeah.
0: And then you end up like Taylor Swift where the fans do the hypothesising.
3: Exactly.
0: All your millions of fans.
3: Yeah. And that might happen after this show. Mm-hmm. It might happen. The millions of fans might
0: Hello, millions be Catherine. Of
1: millions
0: Hello,
1: of yeah, Catherine.
0: Millions of listeners. Yeah. Docs. Go through the whole Instagram following.
3: Yeah. It could be. It could be.
0: I love that. Do you write with other people? Like, would you sit down and have a goss session and be like, oh my God, this is a song?
3: Mm.
0: Or are you like a quiet processor?
3: I definitely have a big fear of co-writing.
0: What?
3: Mm. I don't enjoy it.
0: Fear. Do not be afraid.
3: I have written with one of my friends, Sophie Kelly. She's a musician in Melbourne.
0: Shout out.
3: I've written some songs with her, but... This sounds pretty bad, but I don't like writing with someone unless I love their songwriting style because otherwise I just feel like you kind of lose. Like, songs to me feel like so personal and they feel like my baby. So it's really hard to have someone be like, oh, I think we should do it this way.
0: Yeah.
3: Especially when like the lyrics that I'm writing, I like to think they're like deeply personal, but also like quite relatable. So for someone to like, I'm just saying how I feel, and then someone to be like, ah, I don't know about that.
0: That word doesn't fit.
3: No. Yeah, it's easy to take that to heart. So I think I just prefer writing by myself.
0: Mm. Yeah.
3: But if I was getting paid to be a songwriter, I could definitely co-write.
0: I could sign up. 100%.
3: I could write a song for a team of people knowing like I'm writing this song for this person. It's not mine. It's not my feelings and thoughts. Mm. But... yeah, if that
1: when
3: makes sense.
1: When did you start writing songs?
3: I think I've been writing songs forever. Mm-hmm. But my mum bought me a guitar from Aldi. Uh-huh. When I was like, shit.
0: Aldi middle aisle.
4: Yeah, the middle
3: yes,
4: aisle.
3: Yes, the middle aisle. And I still have it. And I've yeah. never changed yeah. the strings on it.
5: Wow.
3: So it's over 20 years old. Mm. And it lives down the coast. So she's a little bit rusty. But it's a great guitar. Yeah. So, yeah, shout out. If you want to buy your kid a guitar, yes. just get them one from Aldi. You don't have to break the bank.
1: Mm-hmm. I love that. You know?
3: And it's a really nice.
1: It's accessible.
3: Like, it's nice to have like a nylon string.
0: Oh, it's easier little, on the fingers.
3: Yes, mm. much easier. Mm. And you can bring it to the beach and you don't have to worry about it at all, you know.
1: Yeah, I love that.
0: Oh, shout out, Mum, if you're in the millions of people listening. love, love, love. Who's your dream person to write with? Like, who's someone that you're like, oh, okay. Like,
3: love, love, love to write with Paul Kelly or Missy Higgins.
0: Mm. Who?
3: Do you not? Okay. Oh, my God.
1: Famously has a Missy Higgins t-shirt.
0: Yeah, famously loves Missy Higgins.
1: Yeah. Yeah. Mega fan.
0: Mega fan, mega fan. Missy loves coming up to the NT.
3: Mm. I have seen that. Mm. And she's also hosting like those fun little like resort gigs in Fiji and like Ooh. The Maldives and stuff. Wow. So, wow.
0: Career goal.
3: I mean, yeah. If Missy, if you're listening, I love you.
0: And Missy does listen.
3: I love Fiji as well. So that could be really fun.
0: Love. Bula, everyone.
3: Yeah, Bula.
0: And Paul Kelly, classic. Mm. I feel like, they're both like storytellers, a bit like you. Like, yes. It's like you've got an A point and you work to the B, but you're talking about all the feelings there.
3: Yeah.
0: And you're going on that journey.
3: And super like Australiana nostalgic, which is really beautiful, I think.
0: Yeah. And they've got that accent, which you have a little bit of.
3: Yeah, I do try. I really try to leave my accent in my music.
0: Yeah.
3: And when I recorded my first EP, actually, I remember I would have to reteach myself how to sing the words because we're so taught, like so many songs we listen to are American artists. So we're so taught to sing with this certain accent. So I would have to take a word and then remember how I speak it and then practice singing it Australian.
0: Yeah, I used to think it was like neutralizing the accents, but I don't think it is at all. You can definitely sing Australian and rap Australian.
3: You can, totally. Yeah. I think some songs I tried to do like a neutral accent. Like Ephemeral, I tried to be a little bit more neutral, I think. But yeah, my first.
0: Is it consistently inconsistent?
3: Yes.
0: Wow, consistently we actually have that here today. Is this two tracks? Is that right? Or is it just two tracks on MRAP?
3: It's just two tracks that you have accessible to you.
0: Accessible
3: to me. But
0: that's
3: pretty fun.
0: Did you want to play one and we can have a listen to your accent?
3: Yeah. I reckon we should listen to I'm Fine because that is about home. It's about my family. It's about moving out from home. And I've done so much in my last 10 years of living out of home. Mm-hmm. I never thought that I would be living in the NT and touring the NT solo. So let's go back to this version of Tiani, who has just moved to Sydney at 19 years of age.
0: Close your eyes, everyone. This is I'm Fine by Tiani.

0: so beautiful.
1: Let me get this straight.
2: Oh, shit.
3: I can't stop.
2: She won't stop these artist types.
0: Yeah. That was so gorgeous. Really, yeah, feeling some feels listening to that one, I think.
2: Yeah, the voice feels, the nostalgia. Mm. It's definitely different to your stuff now, I would say. Is that a little bit rockier? Have you sort of moved into other sounds now?
3: Yeah, I definitely have. I think that when I was younger, I really felt the need to like be this rocky version of myself so that people would listen. But now I'm just kind of write how I feel, and I'm maybe like less angry.
2: Yeah, she's
3: you know, teenage angst is real. It's a real feeling.
2: No, it is.
3: To this, totally valid.
2: You're the angriest person in the world. No one understands you. I get it.
3: But I do think maybe now I'm a little less angry about certain things, you know?
2: Yeah. And I think there's power in that as a storyteller, as a human, to just...
0: finding the peace.
3: Yeah. Also, as you get older, people's schedules get more, like, there's more going on, so it was harder to organise band rehearsals. Mm. You know, people's lives get more hectic. So I just realised that if I'm relying on a band for music, then it's harder to organise band rehearsals. You know, people's lives get more hectic. So I just realised that if I'm relying on a band

0: around, you know. But yeah, there's pros and cons of both.
1: So
0: yeah.
1: True.
0: Yeah.
1: And solo. Is this your first solo tour that you're doing now? Have you?
0: Yeah, actually.
1: Your biggest solo tour.
0: This is like, I've been playing gigs for like over 10 years, so I can't quite remember. But this is by far like the longest tour that I've done driving. Like the sheer distance of this tour.
1: Oh, yeah.
0: And the remoteness of this tour is really intense. So, yeah, I would say it is my first like official solo tour playing this many venues. Yeah.
1: Has that been tough, sort of the travel and
0: logistics? It has been. It was a lot to organize. And I have actually had a pretty tough crowd at gigs. I am super grateful to be doing this tour, don't get me wrong. But yeah, I have had a few like men heckling me in the audience at the gigs that I've been at. And it's been quite scary because it's kind of like, well, if something happens, they're already heckling me on stage and like no one's doing anything about it. And it's a weird kind of position to be in because you're on stage, so people watching think that you're in a position of power. But when you're on a stage, I think sometimes it doesn't feel like you're in control because it just feels like everyone there is perceiving you and you're the entertainment. Like they've come for a show, you got to give them a show, give the people what they want. And that power dynamic, like it shouldn't be like that. We really should be respecting musicians and respecting artists so much more. So, you know, even last night I had a guy like from the audience like stand up and lick his lips and like
1: what?
0: Like lift his top up
1: what?
0: At me.
1: Oh my God.
0: It was really gross. And I still had like half of the song to go. So I finished the song and then I got off stage and he'd actually left. And I went up to his mates that were still there and I said, hey, like, was that your mate? Did you see what he did? And they said, oh, yeah, it's not really our mate. We just have drinks with him.
1: What?
0: And I was like, well, you should have said something. Like, did you see him harassing me though? And they're like, yeah, we were just trying to deflect it, you know? So I think like men do need to be holding their mates more accountable for actions like that. And, you know, I've had a few of that in the last few shows, which is like the rest of the tour, my family can stop worrying because I do actually have family joining me for the rest of the tour, which is awesome. And it's awesome. Such a relief. But, you know, I'm even worried when I go to gigs about like what I'm wearing. Like I haven't worn anything like this low cut, like in any of my shows. And I've been wearing like long skirts and it's just like, you know, things that shouldn't matter. It shouldn't be about that. It should be all about the music. And it hasn't really felt like that. So.
2: That's tough. Yeah, that really, really is awful to hear.
0: Yeah.
2: I'm so sorry.
0: Yeah. And like last night I was bonding with the female musician who was on stage. And, you know, just saying like, because they were heckling her. They asked her to play Wonderwall, play Wonderwall. Oh, and then she played Wonderwall and they didn't listen. And so when she got off stage, I just beelined to her. I was like, we are having beers together. And we spent the whole night chatting, you know.
1: Solidarity.
0: Yeah. And then at the end of the night, even like I didn't have a torch. Oh my gosh, my phone's so broken. No camera, no torch. It's not working. And she gave me her torch and she walked me to my cabin, you know. So it's like that like sisterhood coming together is really beautiful. And I did meet a lovely group of girls at Daily Waters and they supported me so much. And that was really nice. So I've had some really beautiful like female friendship moments in this tour as well. So,
1: no, it's always good when the sisters come through, but it sucks that sometimes it only happens because of other people putting the pressure on.
0: Yeah. Yeah.
1: I know it must be really scary.
0: Yeah.
1: Yeah.
0: But I'm excited. I'm excited for the rest of the tour.
1: No, good
0: I'm
1: vibes really only. Yeah. Good vibes only.
0: Really excited for the Catherine show on this Friday.
1: Yes.
0: Really excited for my show on Saturday in Darwin at 103 Arts. That'll be really lovely. And like from now on, the shows are all ticketed. So people are there because they care.
1: Yeah, and it's not just like open pub vibes.
0: Yeah, and that brings me a sense of safety.
1: Definitely.
0: And happiness.
1: Yeah. Your family's here now.
0: Exactly. Exactly.
1: Yeah, yeah.
0: So, yeah.
1: Yeah. So this is a shout out to all the men in the pubs. You better be nice.
0: Yeah.
1: You better be nice to our female musicians.
0: Yeah.
2: Do better.
0: And, you know,

0: check in on them.
1: Yeah,
0: like,
1: check in.
0: You know, even the venue staff, you know, check in on them. Ask how they're going, you know.
1: Yeah.
0: I had a lovely soundie. Shout out to Reggie in Tennant Creek from Barclay Arts.
1: Oh, my God.
0: He was a great soundie.
1: Mm-hmm.
0: So, yeah, had some nice moments.
1: Mm. No, there are nice people everywhere.
0: There are nice people.
1: There are
0: they do exist.
1: People everywhere. Yeah.
0: Yeah.
1: No, this Friday is going to be good. We're very excited. Mm. Don't worry, you're soundy here. Brad, shout out Brad if you're listening. Mm-hmm. I emailed him this was happening. He better be legend. You're in safe hands.
2: It's great.
0: Beautiful. And shout out to Brad. I emailed him too.
1: Oh, we're all over it.
0: We've both been in the email.
1: Docs, what's his email? Everyone email him.
0: Yeah. Unless there's more than one Brad.
1: There couldn't be.
0: In the world.
1: They just, no. They just
0: I think we're emailing the same Brad.
1: That feels impossible. There couldn't be more than one Brad in Catherine. I stand by that.
0: Would you guys like to hear a song?
1: Yes, if you're ready.
2: I'd love
1: Isn't it time?
0: Should I do that?
1: Yeah. Let's do it. Introduce the song. Tell us about it. Tell us where you wrote it, though. I want to hear the diary, the full diary entry.
0: I'm going to play, actually, I was going to play that song, but I'm going to play this song. This song I wrote in my last relationship. So I really thought it was a love song. And it wasn't until I got my boyfriend at the time in the studio to sing some gang vocals on, like, in one of the choruses. And then he left and the producer was like, is that the guy the song's about? And I was like, yeah. And he was like, that was so awkward. Please don't do that to me again. And he was like, Tiani, that's not a love song. That's not good. Anyways, we'll see what you guys think. If you think it's a love song or not. Yeah.

0: was so beautiful.
1: Yay. I hope everyone at home could hear that with our makeshift recording. I think they did.
2: Yeah, I also forgot and I took my headphones off, which have my microphone on it.
1: Oh, no, I think it was close enough. Okay. I think
0: yeah. I was hearing things.
1: We heard things. Guys, wonderful. Had to it be was, here. Yeah, that sucks for the rest of you.
0: Because it was beautiful.
1: I loved the line about the calluses.
0: Yeah.
1: No faces were made.
3: Yeah. Mm-hmm. Oh, picking at your calluses.
1: I love it.
3: Yeah.
1: Dirty. It's the...
3: Do you guys have that as a stress thing you do?
1: The
0: teeth grinding I related to.
3: Teeth grinding, yeah.
0: Sleeping on the edge of the bed? Break. Heartbreaking.
1: I felt it. I was in my last relationship.
3: Yeah, like a dog.
1: Yeah. No, the calluses. I think it's just so, like, everyday relationships. Mm. They're kind of a bit gross.
0: Yes, so true. The closer you get with
1: gross.
0: Someone. The more you see.
1: Yeah, that's a breakup, so.
3: Yeah.
0: Well, yeah, was it?
3: Did go that way.
1: Premonitions.
3: And at some point I might even play, there's like a follow-up song.
0: Ooh.
3: That I wrote on the drive up to Alice Springs when the guy that this song is about texted me and said, hey, after we were no contact for months and months, can I borrow your hiking backpack that I bought you for your birthday? Because I'm about to go to Europe.
0: What?
3: Now, I was actually with my mom driving up to Alice Springs and he sent me that and then I wrote that song.
1: Follow-up song.
3: But it's on my other.
1: That's crazy. No, you can't have my hiking backpack. That's perfect for my proportions.
3: Yeah.
1: Yours.
3: Yeah, I did say no thank you. I'm driving up to Alice Springs right now and... It doesn't make sense for me to post you a hiking backpack for you to borrow.
0: Well, I feel like they were trying to make contact, you know? That's an excuse to send a message, surely.
1: Yeah.
3: Yeah.
1: Yes.
3: I agree.
1: I bet.
0: Come on.
3: Yeah.
1: Yeah. What's the craziest thing you've ever, like, texted an ex? You is like, be gosh. On my song. Actually, you don't have to answer that. Or like I texted someone asking for a calculator back once, like a $30 calculator. I was like, give it back to me. You can mail it to me. You can express post it to me. They did it.
3: They did it. Oh, that's nice of them. That's really nice. What about
0: you? I have famously collected earrings from a letterbox.
1: Oh yeah.
0: You know? I really wanted them back.
1: Is that a song title? Earrings in the letterbox.
3: Yeah,
1: earrings
3: in the letterbox.
0: I think it was Cold Hard Rejection. If they were in the letterbox. That
1: you couldn't even do a face-to-face.
3: Mm-hmm. Oh. But earrings are, they can be really beautiful. Mm. So.
1: And really personal.
0: Yeah, I didn't want to lose them.
1: Yeah, agree. Maybe you guys can be co-authors on a song. Co-writers?
3: Ooh. Yeah, maybe. My earrings in the letterbox. The newest single.
1: What's this other song? Should we do a quick comparison?
3: The other song I'm going to play live for you guys.
1: You're going to play it live as well?
3: It's not released.
0: Amazing.
1: It's unreleased.
3: Oh, guys. It's unreleased, but I got to grab my other guitar.
1: Guys, we're getting an unreleased
0: this
1: song.
0: This is so exciting.
1: Okay, we're going to tune another guitar.
0: Wait, what was that one called? I don't think we got the name of it.
1: Oh, yeah.
3: It's called Lately, Lately.
0: Lately, Lately.
3: But it's also unreleased.
0: It is so beautiful.
3: So what? If anyone wants to rename it.
1: Oh. Yeah, Calluses.
3: Calluses. Calluses are good.
1: And I think it gives you edgy girl vibes too.
3: Mm. Yeah.
1: All right, well... Let's take a bit of a break while we tune the next guitar.
3: Yeah.
1: We've got such
3: a
1: treat.
3: No rush.
1: Two unreleased songs, two different guitars to be tuned.
3: Yeah.
1: Maybe I'll play the other song we've got. This one here. Do you want to introduce Maybe Tomorrow?
3: I'd love to. You know, lots of people really related to this song because it is about being quite mentally unwell. Mm-hmm. And hoping that tomorrow is better. Mm. So I've had a lot of requests at gigs to play this song. And I haven't played it much because I really struggle to play it on guitar. but, yeah, it's just about having hope that, you know, if you're at the lowest point in your life, it can only get better. Mm-hmm. So that's what this song's about. Yeah.
1: Here's Maybe Tomorrow by Tiani.
3: Yay.

0: We're back. That was so gorgeous. And yeah, just these beautiful, nostalgic diary entry feelings keep coming.
1: Thank you.
0: So have you tuned up?
1: I'm ready to go.
0: Gorgeous. So what are you going to play for us now?
1: So this is the song that we were talking about before that I wrote on the drive up to Alice Springs. Was that on air? We keep having the best chats off air. I can't remember.
0: I think it was. This is the follow-up song to the love song, breakup song.
1: Yeah, so this is about...
0: the backpack.
1: I think I'm over this now, but I used to have this theory that like love is sacrifice. So I really struggle to set boundaries. Because the more I love someone, the more I sacrifice for them. But this song is at the moment called I Feel So Guilty. And I felt so guilty because I said, no, you can't borrow my backpack. And that's what caused this whole song. Okay. Sorry. No, I was making ice cream. Great. Shall I begin? Probably should have taken that break to like practice how to play this song. But that's okay. It'll come to me if it comes.

0: Thank you. Also,
1: so beautiful.
0: Apparently, I mentioned Fiji more than once in this radio interview, which is a first.
2: If I had a dollar for every time.
0: Yeah. I'm getting ready for that blue ocean in Darwin.
2: Sponsored.
0: Yeah.
2: By the blue ocean.
0: By the
2: blue
0: ocean.
2: That was nice. That was literally slower than the other songs of yours we've heard.
0: Yeah.
1: Yeah.
0: For sure.
2: Guilt.
0: So if you come on Friday, that's kind of more of the vibe that the show's going to be.
2: Sad. Depressing.
0: Yeah. Yeah.
1: Soulful.
0: You could definitely say that.
1: Okay. I'm going to bring a picnic rug and get like comfy and cozy.
2: Get ready to feel.
0: Yeah.
1: It's helping to feel the feelings.
2: Yeah.
0: Yeah, I think so. I think that you can feel a little less alone when you hear a song and you're like, oh, I thought I was the only one who ever experienced that. But
2: I still feel it. No, it's good. I can see why the heckling men at the Tennant Creek pub wouldn't have liked it.
0: Well, I didn't play that. I was already playing Cold Chisel. What did they have to complain about?
2: Oh, you're playing Cold Chisel. I'm on the wall.
0: Within four songs, I was like, nah, this is not happening. I'm not playing those songs.
1: No. Yep.
0: I do love Cold Chisel, though, actually. I'm not bad-mouthing Cold Chisel, by
2: the way.
0: That's
2: what it sounded like.
0: So I just wanted to set the facts straight. I am really enjoying playing my cover of Bow River, which I shall play on Friday.
2: Okay.
0: That's goody.
2: We're not going to play today. We're going to play Friday.
1: It'll go down.
2: Catherine,
1: very well.
2: Get down. Get down to God of Mine.
1: Friday Gyrac. This week.
0: So it's Gyrac. I didn't know if it was Gyrac or Gyrac.
2: Oh, I mean.
0: What's the word on
2: I
0: the
2: don't
0: street?
2: Think.
0: As a Catherine local.
2: Are we calling ourselves that now? Catherine locals?
1: For sure.
2: No, they'll never accept me. Gyrac. Okay. Gyrac.
1: Gotti.
2: Gotti?
0: Gotti.
2: I know a lot of people say
0: Gotti.
2: Yeah,
0: actually. Yeah.
2: Or it could just be Gottimine. Gottimine?
1: Gottimine.
2: If you say it really fast.
0: Gottimine. Okay.
2: Gottimine. Yeah. Anyway.
1: We got some details coming in hot for 5:30 p.m. at Gotti this Friday, the 25th of September. Come and hear these beautiful sounds from Tiani.
2: Yay.
1: It will be lovely.
2: And if you're in Darwin on Saturday,
1: oh,
2: for all our listeners in Darwin.
0: Yeah.
2: Yes.
0: I'm playing at 103 Art Space in Winelli.
1: Incredible. And where are you headed after that?
0: I'm going back down. So then I'm playing Daily Waters Pub again. They get me twice, actually.
2: lucky.
0: Which I think is the Monday 5th of October. Mm-hmm. And then my home show in Imbantwa, Alice Springs,
1: Amazing.
0: Is Saturday the 10th of October.
1: So very that'll exciting. Be the grand finale.
0: Yes, yeah.
2: Up and back down.
0: Yeah, it's called the Red Dirt to Blue Ocean NT Tour.
2: Could you explain that for the listeners? No, I'm kidding.
0: Well, it is a bit confusing because originally... it is confusing because I end in the red dirt.
2: Red dirt to red dirt.
0: I start, yeah.
1: Red dirt, blue ocean, red dirt.
0: Yeah. Didn't have as much of a ring to it.
2: No, you just got to drop some words in marketing. You learn that.
0: You do, yeah.
2: Well, thank you so much for coming
0: Thanks,
2: in and
0: guys,
2: spending time.
0: Thanks for having us.
1: It's been so lovely.
0: Yeah, it's been great.
2: Hope you enjoy the rest of your time here in the top end.
0: Thank you. We're headed to Kakadu National Park tomorrow, so Ooh, really excited.
2: Very
0: we hired a little... Jimny.
2: Mm-hmm. Oh my god, I have a Jimny.
0: Mm-hmm. Oh, you'll have to give us some tips because I don't know
2: how to put it
0: in four-wheel drive and stuff like that.
2: Okay.
0: How to four-wheel
2: Stay
0: drive
2: tuned,
0: and stuff
2: everyone.
0: Like that. Yeah. Stay tuned.
2: Stay tuned.
0: Find out on Friday. If I'm there on Friday, that's
2: it
0: good.
2: Went well. You can update the crowd on Friday. Would you like to pick our song to fade out to?
0: Oh.
2: It can be one of yours. It can be a song that inspires you. It's up to you.
0: Oh, what a huge choice that I should have.
2: What an honour.
0: That is an honour. yeah, okay. I'm going to request Little Fish, which is my song, actually.
2: Okay.
0: Let's put that on.
2: Would you like to tell everyone what it's about, or should we let the people interpret for themselves?
0: It's about, would you rather be a little fish in a big pond or a big fish in a little pond?
1: So and when did you write this song?
0: Wrote this living in Canberra.
1: Mm-hmm.
0: So I feel like over my decade in the music industry, my opinion always changes.
1: Mm.
0: But I am really enjoying being big fish in Little Pond at the moment. Yeah. Alice Springs, like.
1: Yeah.
0: I'm enjoying the people coming to my shows and caring.
2: Yeah.
0: That's nice.
2: All right. Shout out. Thank you all, Catherine Fishies, for tuning in.
1: Yeah.
0: Thanks, guys.
1: Thank you.
2: See you Friday.
0: Bye.
2: This is Little Fish by Tiani.

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1: Time now for the Australian Independent Radio News, brought to you by the Katherine Country Club.
2: Hello, I'm Peter Carey. Business groups argue the federal government must urgently boost productivity to protect future living standards. The latest intergenerational report assumes long-term productivity will grow by just over 1% a year. But some economists argue that figure is too optimistic. Andrew McKellar from the Chamber of Commerce and Industry says high productivity leads to a better quality of life.
3: Future living standards are going to be entirely dependent on the productivity growth rates that we achieve over the decades ahead. If we don't have a strong focus on that, then we're not going to have the living standards that I think many Australians expect.
2: All big four banks are now predicting the Reserve Bank to hike the cash rate next week. Monthly mortgage repayments could be going up by more than $100 if the RBA increases the cash rate next Tuesday. Canstar Data Insights Director Sally Tindall said this might not be the last rise for the year.
4: That's one in September and one after the November meeting. And all of the other big bank economic teams are saying the risk lies with that scenario, that we could end up at Christmas time with the highest cash rate setting we've seen since the GFC. That's since 2008.
2: To New South Wales, where a court has heard a former police officer formed an obsessive infatuation with his ex-partner before allegedly killing him and another man, Jefferson Shaw reports.
5: A jury of nine men and six women have been impaneled to sit the 12-week trial of Beau Lamar Condon. He's accused of breaking into his former partner Jessie Baird's home and murdering both Baird and Baird's new boyfriend Luke Davies in February 2024. The Crown has begun opening statements telling the court Lamar Condon disguised himself as an Uber Eats driver and will argue he formed an obsessive and jealous infatuation with Baird. Beau Lamar Condon has pleaded not guilty to charges of killing both men and earlier stealing a phone and wallet from Baird. Jefferson Shaw, Sydney.
2: Victoria's Premier Ben Carroll says the Liberal Party needs to rule out doing a deal with One Nation to form government. The comment came after the Premier was asked about the collapse in Federal Labor's primary vote to just 27%. Mr. Carroll was then asked if he could rule out forming a coalition with the Greens.
6: I am completely running. As we saw in the Commonwealth election, we will be winning Greens seats, Heidi. So there will be me focused completely on winning a majority government, and that's what we will be focused on. I am telling you right here and right now that that is an academic question because we will be winning seats from the Greens.
2: A parliamentary inquiry into last year's deadly 000 outage has recommended an overhaul of the system. The report makes 11 recommendations, including that the emergency system be nationalised and run by a statutory authority. It also recommends a regulatory review and implementing a text-based option for contacting 000. And finally to the Australian share market. The All Ords has closed down 3 points to 89.19, and one Australian dollar was buying 71.29 US cents. This is Air National News. Geelong Premiership player Rhys Stanley has announced his retirement from AFL football. Dennis O'Kane reports.
7: It's been a roller coaster football career for the 35-year-old from Berry in South Australia's Riverland, starting in the AFL with the Saints before moving on to the Cats. Stanley arrived at Geelong ahead of the 2015 season and went on to play 172 of his 230 games in Cats colours, including a flag in 2022. He certainly was a selfless Cat while being sidelined from the seniors this year. He turned his attention to nurturing the likes of teammates Mitch Edwards and Toby Conway.
2: To the NRL, and plenty of eyes will be on the fitness of Roosters halfback Sam Walker this week, ahead of Friday night's preliminary final against the Dolphins in Brisbane. The Queensland Origin seven expects to return from injury following an incredibly quick recovery from ankle surgery. Roosters legend Brad Fittler has told Nine it provides a huge boost to the Roosters' chances.
8: There seems to be good news around Sam Walker. A little halfback, looks like he should be coming back. It'll literally be less than a month after having an operation for syndesmosis, so that'll be pretty tricky alone just playing with the pain of that.
2: Australian Independent Radio News.
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Soap washing the hem off my chest, keeping the light not on, thinking it.

0: 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Deadly!
1: Freeze! I'm my baker. Put your hands in the air. 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
2: This is the story of my baker.

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1: Hello, I'm Peter Carey. Australia's economic growth over the next four decades is expected to be its slowest since World War II. The Treasurer has handed down the latest intergenerational report, warning the number of deaths will soon outpace births. Annual GDP growth is also expected to drop from an average of 3% down to 2%. Jim Chalmers says the nation faces an uncertain future.
2: The world is becoming more dangerous, more unpredictable, more unequal, and more divided. And these aren't just individual threads, they're part of a bigger fraying of that intergenerational promise of better times.
1: All four of Australia's major banks now expect the Reserve Bank to hike the cash rate next week. The ANZ has updated its forecasts, bringing it in line with the other three banks. It also expects the RBA will raise interest rates again at its November meeting. Former Immigration Minister Philip Ruddock believes immigration needs to be a standalone portfolio. It's currently wrapped up in the Home Affairs Department. The Albanese government is under pressure to address soaring migration numbers as infrastructure struggles to cope. Mr. Ruddock says both sides of the political aisle have failed to manage the issue properly.
3: And in my view, the quicker we move back to having essentially an immigration portfolio with the responsibilities for immigration with one minister, the better it will be.
1: New South Wales police say there is no known history of domestic violence in any of the four incidents which took place in New South Wales in a matter of days. Three women were fatally stabbed, allegedly, by male relatives in separate incidents in the space of 10 hours. Detectives say a stabbing in the Blue Mountains, which killed one child and seriously injured two others, is also being treated as suspected family violence. Deputy Commissioner Peter McKenna says police are doing what they can to address what is a whole-of-society issue.
4: You can call. We will get you to the right referrals and services, but we want to help people. We don't want to see something like this, which in my career is probably the most horrific weekend I can think of.
1: The Queensland Premier is refusing to share the costs of the Brisbane 2032 Olympic and Paralympic venues. Queenslanders are being kept in the dark about all costs, including the price of shifting the Gabba wicket to Victoria Park. While David Crisafulli won't reveal how much the relocation would cost, he did confirm it falls within the $7.1 billion funding. And finally, there are renewed calls to axe the grand final Friday public holiday, with no Victorian teams making the decider this year. Business leaders say the holiday is costly to the state, with touring fans unable to access services. Sally Curtin, CEO of the Victorian Chamber of Commerce and Industry, says it needs to be reconsidered.
5: We're just saying let's stop and check. Is this serving Victorians well? The cost, I think there was a PwC report back in 2024 that costs the economic, lost economic output is over $500 million. And we surveyed members back in 2018, and that found that three quarters choose to close rather than trade, and those who do open report a loss.
1: This is Air National News.
0: At the Air Sports Desk, hello, I'm Leonie Kay. To NBL, and all eyes will be on Taran Armstrong tonight as Tasmania's prodigy runs out in front of his home fans for the first time. It's arguably the biggest signing in the club's history to have their star guard return and lead from the front. If the pre-season is anything to go by, Armstrong looks primed and ready to take on more responsibility and get the Jack Jumpers back in the mix. The South East Melbourne Phoenix will again be without Nathan Sobey, but after Saturday's performance in Perth, their confidence will be sky high. Tip-off will be later this hour. To AFL, and the Brisbane Lions and Fremantle Dockers have begun their AFL Grand Final preparations. Chris Fagan's men will push for a premiership three-peat in their fourth consecutive Grand Final appearance. Former Geelong star Jimmy Bartel says it will be a standout match to watch.
6: Right, they're going to be talking about one of the greatest sides we've seen, winning three premierships in a row for the last four grand finals with the Lions. Well, Fremantle winning their first ever premiership in the history of their club. So there's going to be a great story either way.
0: Meanwhile, the AFL's top player will be honoured tonight at the Brownlow Medal. Collingwood's Nick Dacos is favourite. And in tennis news, Australia has defeated Poland 3-1 in their Davis Cup group tie in Brisbane, securing a place in the qualifiers. They'll next be in action in a home and away tie in February. Australian Independent Radio News. 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KCC, it's the place
7: to bet. 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Have a legendary day. 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
1: Yeah, I don't worry about a thing. I got no time to earn.

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1: Hello, I'm Peter Carey. Business groups argue the federal government must urgently boost productivity to protect future living standards. The latest intergenerational report assumes long-term productivity will grow by just over 1% a year. But some economists argue that figure is too optimistic. Andrew McKellar from the Chamber of Commerce and Industry says high productivity leads to a better quality of life.
2: Future living standards are going to be entirely dependent on the productivity growth rates that we achieve over the decades ahead. If we don't have a strong focus on that, then we're not going to have the living standards that I think many Australians expect.
1: All big four banks are now predicting the Reserve Bank to hike the cash rate next week. Monthly mortgage repayments could be going up by more than $100 if the RBA increases the cash rate next Tuesday. Canstar Data Insights Director Sally Tindall said this might not be the last rise for the year.
3: That's one in September and one after the November meeting. And all the other big bank economic teams are saying the risk lies with that scenario, that we could end up at Christmas time with the highest cash rate setting we've seen since the GFC. That's since 2008.
1: To New South Wales, where a court has heard a former police officer formed an obsessive infatuation with his ex-partner before allegedly killing him and another man. Jefferson Shaw reports.
4: A jury of 9 men and 6 women have been impaneled to sit the 12-week trial of Beau Lamar Condon. He's accused of breaking into his former partner Jesse Baird's home and murdering both Baird and Baird's new boyfriend Luke Davies in February 2024. The Crown has begun opening statements telling the court Lamar Condon disguised himself as an Uber Eats driver and will argue he formed an obsessive and jealous infatuation with Baird. Beau Lamar Condon has pleaded not guilty to charges of killing both men and earlier stealing a phone and wallet from Baird. Jefferson Shaw, Sydney.
1: Victoria's Premier Ben Carroll says the Liberal Party needs to rule out doing a deal with One Nation to form government. The comment came after the Premier was asked about the collapse in Federal Labor's primary vote to just 27%. Mr. Carroll was then asked if he could rule out forming a coalition with the Greens.
5: I am completely running. As we saw in the Commonwealth election, we will be winning Green seats, Heidi. So there will be me focused completely on winning a majority government, and that's what we will be focused on. I am telling you right here and right now that that is an academic question because we will be winning seats from the Greens.
1: A parliamentary inquiry into last year's deadly 000 outage has recommended an overhaul of the system. The report makes 11 recommendations, including that the emergency system be nationalised and run by a statutory authority. It also recommends a regulatory review and implementing a text-based option for contacting 000. And finally to the Australian share market. The All Ords has closed down 3 points to 89.19, and one Australian dollar was buying 71.29 US cents. This is Air National News.
0: At the Air Sports Desk, hello, I'm Leonie Kay. To NRL and the Dolphins, we'll be looking to punch their ticket to the NRL Grand Final on Friday night. A win against the Roosters would cement a maiden Grand Final appearance for the Finns in just their fourth season. Chief Executive Terry Reader said the expansion side's success is no accident.
6: You're only as good as the people around you. From day one, we made sure we brought the right people in on the field, but also off the field too, with the way our club operates and how we do things. It has a lot to do with the people, and that's probably the best advice for any expansion team. You've got to make sure you get people that are good at what they do, know what they're doing.
0: As we launch into the AFL Grand Final week, Collingwood superstar Nick Dacos is the almost unbackable favourite to win tonight's Brownlow medal. Sarah Patterson reports.
7: Well, many pundits have already written off tonight's award for the AFL's best and fairest player as a foregone conclusion, with some even tipping Dacos will win by double-digit votes. After an outstanding season, every online predictor has Dacos running away with the award. But the Brownlow is known for dark horses gazumping the medal favourite, two players who could potentially give Dacos a run for his money and poll above expectation are Geelong's Bailey Smith and Western Bulldogs captain Marcus Bontempelli. Sarah Patterson, S Sport.
0: And in tonight's NBL, the Tasmania Jack Jumpers are hosting Southeast Melbourne Phoenix. Australian Independent Radio News.
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10: 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Keep that dial exactly where it is. You've got no need to move on.

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Hold up, would you? 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
1: Hello, I'm Peter Carey. Australia's economic growth over the next four decades is expected to be its slowest since World War II. The Treasurer has handed down the latest intergenerational report, warning the number of deaths will soon outpace births. Annual GDP growth is also expected to drop from an average of 3% down to 2%. Jim Chalmers says the nation faces an uncertain future.
2: The world is becoming more dangerous, more unpredictable, more unequal, and more divided. And these aren't just individual threads, they're part of a bigger fraying of that intergenerational promise of better times.
1: All four of Australia's major banks now expect the Reserve Bank to hike the cash rate next week. The ANZ has updated its forecasts, bringing it in line with the other three banks. It also expects the RBA will raise interest rates again at its November meeting. Former Immigration Minister Philip Ruddock believes immigration needs to be a standalone portfolio. It's currently wrapped up in the Home Affairs Department. The Albanese government is under pressure to address soaring migration numbers as infrastructure struggles to cope. Mr. Ruddock says both sides of the political aisle have failed to manage the issue properly.
3: And in my view, the quicker we move back to having essentially an immigration portfolio with the responsibilities for immigration with one minister, the better it will be.
1: New South Wales police say there is no known history of domestic violence in any of the four incidents which took place in New South Wales in a matter of days. Three women were fatally stabbed allegedly by male relatives in separate incidents in the space of 10 hours. Detectives say a stabbing in the Blue Mountains, which killed one child and seriously injured two others, is also being treated as suspected family violence. Deputy Commissioner Peter McKenna says police are doing what they can to address what is a whole-of-society issue.
4: You can call. We will get you to the right referrals and services, but we want to help people. We don't want to see something like this, which in my career is probably the most horrific weekend I can think of.
1: The Queensland Premier is refusing to share the costs of the Brisbane 2032 Olympic and Paralympic venues. Queenslanders are being kept in the dark about all costs, including the price of shifting the Gabba wicket to Victoria Park. While David Crisafulli won't reveal how much the relocation would cost, he did confirm it falls within the $7.1 billion funding. And finally, there are renewed calls to axe the grand final Friday public holiday, with no Victorian teams making the decider this year. Business leaders say the holiday is costly to the state, with touring fans unable to access services. Sally Curtin, CEO of the Victorian Chamber of Commerce and Industry, says it needs to be reconsidered.
5: We're just saying let's stop and check. Is this serving Victorians well? The cost, I think there was a PwC report back in 2024 that costs the lost economic output is over $500 million. And we surveyed members back in 2018, and that found that three quarters choose to close rather than trade, and those who do open report a loss.
1: This is Air National News.
0: At the Air Sports Desk, hello, I'm Leonie Kay. In the NBL, the Tasmania Jack Jumpers are up against South East Melbourne Phoenix. At half time, South East Melbourne Phoenix were leading 52-38. AFL and Dockers fans are making their way across the Nullarbor for the grand final this weekend. One group will make the over 3,000-kilometre journey on a purple-clad bus, leaving Fremantle tonight with former Dockers Hayden Ballantyne and Brock O'Brien also in attendance. Ballantyne says it's going to be a big game.
6: The excitement for everyone is just off the charts, and I'm part of that as well. I'm just a fanboy now who's super proud and super happy to go over and watch the boys on the big stage.
0: And Western Australia's Olivia Wolmerans has picked up the AFLW Rising Star nomination for round six. She scored three goals and took nine marks during Richmond's win yesterday over GWS. The 19-year-old was drafted from Supiego as last year's top pick. Plenty of eyes will be on the fitness of NRL Roosters halfback Sam Walker this week, ahead of Friday night's preliminary final against the Dolphins in Brisbane. The Queensland Origin 7 expects to return from injury following an incredibly quick recovery from ankle surgery. Roosters legend Brad Fittler says it's provided a huge boost to the Roosters' chances.
7: There seems to be good news around Sam Walker. A little halfback looks like he should be coming back. It'll literally be less than a month after having an operation for syndesmosis. That'll be pretty tricky alone, just playing with the pain of that.
0: Australian Independent Radio News.
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0: Hey Catherine, it's Jessie. 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

God, I'm tripping on something, I did it wrong. Write a song, I could never sing along. Slow down, ripping on something I wrote a long time ago. I'm not trying to give it up. Right now, let me watch you put it on. Right now, let me watch you live and learn. Right now, let me get another turn. The first time that I done it, so it didn't hurt.

What now, you mob? This is me, Jody. Just wanted to let you know, you can make sure that you look after your country, look after your waterway, and I hope you have a lovely day and a blessed day, and I'll see you next time. My bubble.

Which Way Family, it's your boy Birds, and you're now listening to Catherine FM 101.3. Shout out to our hometown. Man, I'm so proud to be from Catherine. Shout out to all the young mob coming up. Stay in school, stay focused. If you got a dream, never stop chasing them, and always keep community and family in your hearts, because we're all about uplifting each other every day, all day. Let's go. Much love, family. I'm the

What up, you mob? So my name is Charity Woods. I work out in the Catherine Gorge in Nipmu National Park. I'm the first down female tour guide to be operating in the tour boats. And you guys are listening to the Catherine Radio.

0: Being a warrior. 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
0: Remember that. 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
1: Insects.
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1: All kinds of creatures. Worlds in worlds. Womb jellyfish.

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Enjoy.

Henry Lawson's poem, Andy's Gone with Cattle, tells of a young lad who has to go on a long droving trip, leaving his family behind on the farm.

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0: And we here in...
1: What food?
0: For festival. And...
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0: 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This is Young Princess, aka Hope. 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
1: Michelle Payne has created history at Flemington, the first lady to win the Melbourne Cup.
2: They're off. All of them got off to a beautiful start. Don Fraser and Lee. Aussie.

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1: Good morning, I'm Lee Harrison. Australia's Prime Minister is among 22 world leaders who called for global guardrails on artificial intelligence. The leaders warned the growth of the technology could outpace human ability to manage emerging risks. Anthony Albanese is attending the UN General Assembly, where AI is expected to be high on the agenda. Back home, a man's been charged after an 11-year-old boy was shot in Sydney's northwest. The child's in a critical condition in hospital with wounds to his head and neck after the incident at Norwest. An 18-year-old has been charged with concealing a serious indictable offence. Two other men have been released without charge. Norwest local Richard Hooper says it isn't something he'd expect to happen in the area.
2: I'm distraught that something like that would happen in this area, where we have a lot of families, a lot of young kids, and a lot of young people starting off their life here.
1: There's been a serious e-scooter crash in Adelaide's north. David Bruce reports.
3: A 40-year-old man is fighting for life in hospital after the e-scooter he was riding crashed at Mawson Lakes. The accident happened just after 5 p.m. yesterday at the intersection of University Boulevard and Main Street. The man is said to be in a critical condition. Multiple roads were closed in the area, causing traffic chaos. It's the latest serious e-scooter incident after Brodie Rieger died while commuting to work in July. The 36-year-old who worked at Amiga Foods at Hindmarsh died after his scooter collided with a truck at Salisbury.
1: The Coalition's expected to float a plan to allow Australians to use superannuation as collateral for a mortgage. The proposal is under consideration but hasn't been formally adopted by the opposition. People wouldn't be able to draw the funds directly from their super account under the plan. Research has revealed a major knowledge gap for Australians regarding our native wildlife. Analysis from the Invasive Species Council shows roughly one in four don't know bandicoots only call Australia home, and one in three for quolls. Rewilding manager Rob Brewster says there needs to be greater pride in our wildlife.
4: One of our ideas is to have on our birth certificates a totem animal assigned to people when they're born, so they can indeed have something that connects them to a species in their local region.
1: In other news, almost 2 million people are under evacuation orders as a typhoon batters a number of prefectures in Japan. Japan's emergency services had warned of an imminent threat to life, but several warnings have now been downgraded. And flights have been thrown into chaos in the US after a communication error affecting air traffic control systems. New York, Boston and Philadelphia have been the most heavily affected. This is Air National News. Collingwood superstar Nick Dacos has finally claimed his first Brownlow medal with a record-breaking 47 votes. The 23-year-old edged out Geelong's Bailey Smith, who polled 36, and Bulldog Marcus Bontempelli with 34. Dacos kicking off his speech by thanking his partner, Arlette.
5: You offer me such great perspective with what you do with work every single day, and also your uni studies, and you made me realise what really matters in the world. I have a tough day and pretty quickly come home, and I'm quite levelled out because what you do, you have such a great impact, and I'm so lucky to have you in my corner, so thank you.
1: The Dolphins are soaking up the atmosphere ahead of Friday's NRL preliminary final against the Roosters. The club held an open training session yesterday, with fans piling into Redcliffe for a glimpse of their heroes. Finn star Hamiso Tabuai-Fidow has told Fox it's a special week.
6: Obviously come out here and train in front of our fans and the community. It's obviously a special feeling for the club and for us boys as well. And to see the turnout now, it's pretty cool.
1: Under pressure, FIFA President Gianni Infantino is proposing an external review of how football's international governing body operates and says he's open to reform. And the Diamonds will this morning announce their playing squad for this year's Constellation Cup. Australian Independent Radio News.
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2: Hi, it's the Catherine FM Bat here. Slowing it down for Album of the Week with something that came out a little while ago but is still heavy in my personal rotation. Light, Dark, Light Again by Angie McMahon. The Bat loves this album because of the themes relating to mental health and hope. It's the perfect record to put on in the background while pottering about the house. You might like this album if you loved Melodrama by Lorde. Songs will be playing throughout the week, and tune in on Friday at 5 p.m. to hear the whole album.
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1: Good morning, I'm Lee Harrison. Australia is one of more than a dozen countries who've signed an urgent plea for global guardrails around artificial intelligence. The signatories, including Prime Minister Anthony Albanese, say the growth of the technology could outpace our ability to manage the emerging risks. Mr. Albanese says we need to get the balance right while harnessing what the technology can offer.
2: Artificial intelligence has the potential to improve lives, to strengthen our economy and productivity, and to massively advance science and medical breakthroughs. But humans need to be in control of it.
1: Uber has warned the government's dismissal laws for gig workers are compromising passenger safety. The Fair Work Commission has ordered the company to reinstate a driver who lost pay after he was deactivated. The rideshare giant says three dangerous driving complaints had been made about the man over the space of 4 months. A man's been charged after a child was shot in the face in Sydney's northwest. Dusty Fitzpatrick reports.
3: Emergency services were called to an apartment block at Norwest to reports of a shooting. An 11-year-old boy was found inside with a gunshot wound to his face and neck. He remains in hospital in a critical condition. Three 18-year-old men were arrested at the scene. One of them has now been charged with concealing a serious indictable offence. He's been refused bail and is due to face court today. The two other men have been released pending further inquiries. Dusty Fitzpatrick, Sydney.
1: An erratic driver has been arrested after causing a dozen collisions in Melbourne's north. With more on that story, Kiara Parker.
4: The Toyota Hilux was spotted driving erratically at Broadmeadows last night, where the vehicle was allegedly involved in about 12 collisions. Police tried to intercept the driver near the intersection of Johnston Street and Ripplebank Drive, but he evaded officers, continuing on to Tullamarine and Essendon, where the ute was involved in even more collisions. After colliding with a bus at Airport West, police moved in. The man resisted officers and was taken into custody after being tasered. The 29-year-old was taken to hospital where he remains under police guard. No other injuries have been reported. Anyone with CCTV or dash cam of the incidents is urged to contact Crime Stoppers. Kiara Parker, Melbourne.
1: A plan to allow Australians to use their superannuation as collateral for a mortgage is being considered by the Coalition. Shadow Housing Minister Andrew Bragg will use a speech to float the proposal, which hasn't officially been adopted. Flights have been delayed at major US airports after construction crews cut a cable needed for air traffic control. Australian banks have reported tens of thousands of malicious online posts and AI scams to social media networks and telcos. And Piers Morgan says he's taking legal action against Princess Diana's brother over claims made in his new book. This is Air National News. It's been a record-setting night at the Brownlow Medal, with Nick Dacos finally winning the game's most prestigious award. Jack Fenwick reports.
5: Dacos clinching the Brownlow with three rounds to spare. The 23-year-old polling a perfect three votes in 13 of 22 games played and polling in 18. Dacos accumulating 47 votes, the most in history, eclipsing Patrick Cripps' record of 45 set in 2024. The moment surreal for the Magpie.
6: Yeah, I can't believe my Brownlow medalist, to be honest.
5: Dacos finishing 11 votes ahead of Cat Bailey Smith. Jack Fenwick reporting.
1: The Roosters are backing Sam Walker to make a rapid return from ankle surgery in Friday night's NRL prelim final. The star halfback's tipped to take on the Dolphins less than a month after a serious syndesmosis injury. Teammate Victor Radley says Walker will be fine.
7: To be honest, I think he will be kind of 100% fit. I feel like I've done a syndesmosis as well, and the surgeries they do now are pretty amazing. And, you know, during that game, I feel like he'll be fine, and I think it'll be more after the game, a pull-up sore.
1: And in the NBL, the Tasmanian Jack Chubbers have come from 16 points down to win their opening match of the season against Southeast Melbourne Phoenix, 96-91. Australian Independent Radio News.
8: This is Air News Northern Territory. Good morning, I'm Steve Barker. A four-day multi-agency search for a missing NT father has ended after a grim discovery by police in the remote Lost City area of Litchfield Park. Sean Bindley with the details.
9: The remains, believed to be those of missing man Lachlan Burgess, were located on Monday afternoon in a remote part of the area surrounding Lost City in Litchfield Park. Yesterday was day four of the multi-agency search that included police search and rescue members, Bachelor Police, Police Mounted Unit, the Litchfield Park Rangers, Northern Territory Emergency Services, volunteers and Outback helicopters. The circumstances surrounding the death aren't believed to be suspicious. A report will be prepared for the coroner. Mr. Burgess, from the Palmerston area, was officially reported missing on September 14 after last communicating with his family a week earlier on September 7. Sean Bindley, Air News.
8: The NT's Country Liberal Party was elected in a landslide in 2024 on a mandate to tackle crime and antisocial behaviour. Since the CLP's election, it's overhauled laws on bail, youth criminal responsibility and child protection and given police a range of new powers. NT police say the territory has been recording lower crime rates following the changes. The NT's acting chief minister, Gerard Marley, has fiercely defended the government's relationship with Aboriginal people and communities following recent resignations. A Darwin teacher has challenged an interim decision by the NT's Teacher Registration Board to suspend her registration while conducting an inquiry into allegations relating to child welfare, psychological safety, professional judgment and fitness to teach. According to documents filed with the Northern Territory Civil and Administrative Tribunal, the TRB suspended Bindi Isis's registration in May following a complaint by a school principal. The teacher of 25 years' experience alleges the board failed to properly assess the reliability and context of the allegations. Northern Territory Coroner Elizabeth Armitage has found a string of cascading failures by NT health staff contributed to the preventable death of a woman at Alice Springs Hospital in 2023. Judge Armitage concluded Kumanjai Ung Wanaka received too many drugs and too little care after being admitted as an involuntary patient, despite attending the hospital voluntarily. NT Health has taken full responsibility for the failures, but Judge Armitage says lessons must be learned and changes implemented and sustained to prevent similar deaths in the future. All Big Four banks are now predicting the Reserve Bank to hike the cash rate next Tuesday. Monthly mortgage repayments could be going up by more than $100 should the RBA increase the cash rate. Canstar Data Insights Director Sally Tyndall says this might not be the last rate rise between now and Christmas.
10: That's one in September and one after the November meeting. And all the other big bank economic teams are saying the risk lies with that scenario, that we could end up at Christmas time with the highest cash rate setting we've seen since the GFC. That's since 2008.
8: And to air sport, the Dockers are gearing up for a massive grand final week. They'll take on the Brisbane Lions at the MCG this Saturday in the club's second ever grand final appearance. Forward Patrick Voss says the buzz around the club is electric.
11: A massive occasion and so much work's gone into it. And yeah, such an exciting week and so much build up for the AFL grand final. So yeah, it's only sort of just sunk in that we're actually going to be playing in it. So yeah, there's a great buzz and great vibe around the group at the moment.
8: It's Tuesday the 22nd. I'm Steve Barker. This is Air News Northern Territory.
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Not sure if you're new. Sometimes you're inside there to see 5 whole days through.